Musique funèbre pour la mise au tombeau du Titien. 1953 composition from Elsa Beran, French composer, born 1910, passed away in 1999. That was the Westdeutscher Rundfunk Orchester of Köln, conducted by Elena Schwartz. From a release of Elsa Beran's orchestral music, came out on the CPO label last year. Last year being 2025. Guess the rough translation of that title would be Funeral Music for the Lowering of Titian, the Renaissance painter, into his tomb. Gonna be wheeling out the high school French all evening tonight, as I will explain after I welcome you to a brand new episode of Orchestral Maneuvers, 20th and 21st century classical music of the sort that is seldom heard on the radio or programmed in concert halls in this day and age. I'm your host each week, Don Howland, and I do this program because I love this music. First hour tonight is brought to you thanks to the Fine Arts Theater, located in downtown Asheville, right off of Pack Square. Fine Arts Theater shows independent and art films. They also host special events. You can find out more by going to their homepage, fineartstheaterre.com.

even if I have no technical knowledge of music whatsoever. First show of a new year is kind of a special thing, I suppose, and I thought it would be appropriate to feature the music of Elsa Beren on this first program of 2026 for two reasons. One, she was a committed anti-fascist who put her life on the line as a member of the French resistance to the Nazi occupation of her native France that began in 1940. But also because she's an exceptional composer. There are many composers whose politics I respect and admire, whose music I can't stand, but when I heard that piece, the funeral music for Titian on that CPO album, and then some of Elsa Beren's organ music that came out on a record last year on the Radio France label, I was knocked out, and I'm hoping those two records are harbingers of things to come. There's a lot of music that Elsa Beren wrote that has not been recorded, and hopefully that will change soon. She was born into a musical family in Paris. Her father was a cellist for the National Opera Orchestra, and her mother was a singer in a choir that sang with the top orchestras. Her mother also gave piano lessons. Elsa Beren started studying music very early. She was a precocious talent. She won the Prix de Rome in 1930, which is sort of like a gymnast winning a gold medal at the Olympics. She moved to Rome as a result in 1930 with her mother, and she saw there the rise of Benito Mussolini. And so when she returned to France a few years later, she was alert to the threat that Hitler posed in Germany, while others in her country and in England and elsewhere, like the United States, thought to appease Hitler. Elsa Beren, whose father was Jewish, was attuned to the threat that Hitler posed. Some might suggest prescient, even. She's a composer about whom not a lot is written in English, at least in print sources. I have a giant book called The World of Women in Classical Music that is about an inch and a half thick, like the thickness of a mid-sized city telephone book, if you're old enough to remember a telephone book. And there is no mention of Elsa Beren. She was a student of Paul Dukas at the Paris Conservatory, along with people like Maurice Durufle and Olivier Messiaen. And she wrote this next piece as an homage to her teacher, Paul Dukas. That's the title of the piece, in fact. It is performed for us this evening by Chris Bremer, who is an amateur pianist who was gracious enough to share this performance on YouTube.

Elsa Beran's homage à Paul Dukas from 1936. That was performed by Chris Bremer. And if by chance you are listening, Chris Bremer, thank you very much for recording that, because there is no recording otherwise available of that beautiful piece. I mentioned that there is a dearth of printed material about Elsa Beran, despite being a relatively prominent composer in France during her lifetime, at least in the 40s and 50s. None of my reference books, I have many, have any entry for her or even index mentions of her. But there are two really nice biographies that I found online. One on a Substack, Songs of Sunrise, a Substack site maintained by a woman named Leah Broad. There's an entry on September 21st of last year titled "The Composer Who Defied the Nazis." And there are YouTube links to 8 different compositions. There's a lot of Elsa Beran's music on YouTube, at least. In fact, I think that's how I got everything that I'm going to be playing on tonight's program. And there is another WordPress blog called Song of the Lark. And there is an entry on that one from August 29th of 2018, titled "Elsa Beran, Composer and French Resistance Leader." That is an excellent blog site as well. I'm glad to have met up with the women who run these two sites. Anyway, I'll put links to those biographies on the Mixcloud page. As the titles might suggest, both authors emphasize that portion of her life in the 1930s and 40s, when she was a member of the French resistance to the Nazi occupation. She was one composer among several that formed a group called the Front National des Musiciens, pretty straightforward, who had a multi-pronged approach or attack to their subjugation by the Nazis. They did benefit programs for Jewish composers and Jewish musicians who could no longer find work. They would play the French national anthem in front of German soldiers, impromptu concerts whenever possible, things like that. They wrote songs for the French resistance, marching songs, and they banned everyone in their organization from collaborating in any way with the Nazis. Elsa Beran wrote 2 symphonies, her second one in 1938, and she subtitled it Vojna, which is the Russian word for war. Hitler would not invade France for another 2 years, but he was expanding into Sudetenland and the Czech regions, and it was inevitable, she felt, and she was right. This second symphony, along with a piece she wrote in 1933 titled Pogroms, is cited in the text of both those biographies that I will link to as an example of her anti-fascist music. On the Song of a Lark blog, Emily Hogstead writes that the Second Symphony is a work of majestic dread and determination, seasoned by hard jolts of violence and sarcasm. Emily Hogstead is an excellent writer, I will add, but that sort of sets you up for a Shostakovich type of thing, and I don't really hear that
majestic dread so much as I hear a very colorful and sometimes pointed French symphony. The Second Symphony definitely seems to be, at least at this point, Elsa Brand's most prominent work. There is a performance by the French National Orchestra on YouTube that you can watch, and that is actually the performance that we are about to hear. We're going to hear the second movement from Elsa Brand's 1938 Symphony No. 2. The French National Orchestra is conducted by the Romanian Christian Masălaru, their music director, and also the music director of the Cincinnati Symphony. I probably just butchered the pronunciation of his name, and I apologize for that. There are many mispronunciations to come. So once again, movement number 2 from Elsa Brand's Symphony No. 2.

the second movement, Funeral March, from Elsa Brenn's 1938 Symphony No. 2, the National Orchestra of France, conducted by Christian Masselaroux. About one quarter of the Jewish population of France was exterminated by the Nazis. Elsa Brenn survived the war, the last 3 years of which she spent in hiding. And I'm going to play a piece right now that she wrote in 1946, right after the war's conclusion. And it is another piece for solo piano. This time the performer is Théo Fouchéneret. That's my best guess. Title of the piece is March du Printemps sans Amours, or A Loveless Spring Walk, I guess would be the translation. This is from an album of piano music on the French La Boîte à Pépites label.

featuring the music of the French composer Elsa Barrain, B-A-R-R-A-I-N-E, on this evening's Orchestral Maneuvers. Literacy Together Asheville, formerly known as the Buncombe County Literacy Council, offers tutoring help for adults and youth in the community, whether they are immigrants trying to attain functional English or whether they are people who are wanting to learn to read. Literacy Together Asheville provides training and materials. No teaching experience is necessary for their one-to-one tutor volunteers. You can learn about how you might make a big difference in someone's life by contacting lit-together.com. All right, it is pretty clear that Elsa Barrain was a brilliant composer. I'm not sure I would agree or could agree with the first line of the liner notes to the CPO album, the 2025 release of Barrain's orchestral music, which said something like, she is one of the most significant composers of the 20th century. I think I would agree in terms of her genius that she was one of the most significant French composers of the 20th century, but in terms of renown, she is virtually unheard of today, and I think maybe they could have led with that. And like I said, I'm hoping the Wikipedia page for Elsa Barrain lists a lot of music that has not been recorded, or at least not that I can find. On Discogs, so I'm hoping that changes, and I'm hoping that a lot more people have heard of Elsa Barrain by this time next year, assuming there is a next year. I am observing chronology, at least loosely, this evening in this portrait of Elsa Barrain, and there is a piece coming in tonight's second hour from 1967, which has entered my pantheon of greatest things I've ever heard in my life, so I hope you can stay tuned for that. We are going to close out the first hour with a 1951 piece for violin and piano titled Suite Juive, or Jewish Suite. It is performed by Sarah Chenal on violin and Jean-Pierre Ferrey, or Ferry, F-E-R-E-Y, on piano. And this is from an album titled De Rêve et de Feu on the Scarbo label, S-K-A-R-B-O. Elsa Barrain's Suite Juive from 1951.

Tere õhtust! Te kuulate orkestrimanöövrid 20. ja 21. sajandi klassikaline muusika. Siin on WSFM LP 103.3 Asheville, Põhja-Karolinna.

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The second hour of Orchestral Maneuvers this evening comes to you with programming support from the West Village Market in Delhi, located at 771 Haywood Road in West Asheville. 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As the two blog biographies note, there is next to no information in English about Elsa Brain's post-war career. She did become the music critic for the communist newspaper L'Humanité, and she was recording director for Le Chant du Monde label, the major classical label in France, and she taught at the Paris Conservatory, and she continued to compose. In this hour, we will hear two works from the mid-1960s. First up is a piece for oboe and chamber ensemble titled Atmosphere. It is performed for us by the ensemble Plein Jeu, and the oboist is Sophie Le Denmat. Hope one of those is right. This is from a live performance you can watch on YouTube.

the ensemble Plein Jeu with Elsa Beren's Atmosphere from 1966. All right, next up is the monumental and mind-blowing work to which I alluded in the first hour. It is a 1967 composition titled Music Rituel, or Ritual Music. It is for organ and two percussionists. And it is in seven parts. It is based on the Tibetan Book of the Dead. I will not pretend like I know anything about the Tibetan Book of the Dead, and I am not going to butcher the French pronunciations of the titles to each of the seven movements, but we're just going to hear the entire piece, which runs about 36 minutes. Music Rituel is the title of an organ music compilation that came out last year on the Radio France Temperaments label. The organist there was Lucille Delatte, and that is an outstanding record. And there's a version, obviously, of the piece Music Rituel with a lot of solo organ pieces. Like her classmate Olivier Messiaen, Elsa Beren wrote a lot for solo organ. We are going to hear the first version that I encountered, and that is one performed by a friend and collaborator with Elsa Beren, a gentleman by the name of Rafi Organjian on organ. I will spare you my mispronunciations of the two percussionists who accompany Mr. Organjian on this piece. One plays xylo marimba and one plays gong and tam tam. This is from a 2010 release on the French Delatour label. This is Elsa Beren's epic Music Rituel for organ and two percussionists from 1967.

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It's just past 10 o'clock. 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We volunteers here at Asheville FM Carbez Jukebox. That's the show where you hear punk and roll, clobber and slobber and rhythm and blues, 60s garage, teen beat mayhem noise for the girls and boys. Music for those that reach for the knob and miss the whole darn door. With yours truly, Roy R. 10 to midnight on Sundays. I remind you, this program may contain material which is unsuitable for some audiences. Listener discretion is advised.

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1: 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We're Bikini Kill, and we want revolution!

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Something very important. Close your eyes. Listen to my voice. Stand up right now. 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And stay tuned for more surreal folk blues gospel.

Okay, let me gather all the info on the songs you heard here on Asheville FM. Just heard from, wow, my mic's loud. Stiff Little Fingers from the North of Ireland. From their 1978 LP, Inflammable Material, Wasted Life.

Petticoats before that, Dreams from the Scaling Triangles compilation on Zias Tapes. Petticoats 1, gal band, Steph Petticoat, UK, 1981 on that one. Patti Smith, Land before that, from Horses, 1975 on Arista Records. And Bikini Kill, Double Dare Ya, from Kill Rock Stars, 6-song, 12-inch vinyl debut, 1992, after the Revolution Girl Style Now tape a year earlier. They from Olympia, Washington, Barrier Breaker, Influential, Smasharoonies. Bikini Kill. Bo Diddley started this edition of Rebellious Jukebox Op with the Surefire show opener, Detour, which came out as a 45 in the UK across the pond in 63 on Pye International, more readily available here in the States as a Checker LP on a bunch of them. Bo Diddley's a twister, Bo Diddley's a man, etc. Detour from Bo Diddley. 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He'd love to hear from you. All right, happy 65th birthday, June the 13th. Yesterday, born in 61 in New Haven, Connecticut, Kira Rossler, bass player for Black Flag from 83 to 85, member of Dose with ex-hubby Mike Wadd and other rockin' projects. Kira Rossler, we're going to hear some of Kira's music with Black Flag. This one she wrote with some guy named Henry Rollins. This is from Loose Nut. Kira Rossler, happy birthday, Kira.

0: session. 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
1: 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Hi, this is Scott Miller of NAR, Bright Ideas, the Bananas, the English Singles, the Plastic Shoelaces, and you're listening to Rebellious Jukebox on Asheville FM.

So far behind, I think I'm ahead. All right,

set of Sacramento music there. Gnar from Sacramento, California. We heard Renaissance Behavior. Scott Miller says a new style, slacks in a blazer and a few strokes of a razor. My Renaissance Behavior got you running wild, honey child. Scott Miller. Gnar. Four-song EP. That's the title. Four-song EP. Yakamashi Records. Brace of pop, strum, beat, and pluck. Gnar. Before Gnar, we heard from the Bananas, who also features Mr. Scott Miller. We had Enemies Everywhere, a slippery band, the Bananas. Pop melody, but when you peel it back, you get a mass of misanthropy and paranoia. Pull that from a comp called Sacramento City of Beer compilation, a 7-inch record with a nifty booklet all about Sacramento history and their beer. Sounds like a lot like Asheville. 7-inch compilation with Gnar, the Lazy Jays, Karate Party, the Transplants, Los Huevos, and that Banana song. Karate Party before that, 1, 2, 3, 4 from the Black Helicopter 7-inch EP from 1998, Moolala Records number 11, Sacramento, California. Drums by doctors, bass by lawyers, guitar by nurses. Pulled that one out because Mr. Greg Lyon and his fabulous show, Good, Bad, and the Ugly, played Karate Party from the 12-inch collection, which collected everything Karate Party did, and it's also called Black Helicopter. Has that EP, the song from the City of Beer comp, and then a couple songs I've never seen elsewhere. Sure, they're 7-inches comps, probably. Home Blitz, which Mr. Lyon played on, is Good, the Bad, and the Ugly, which can be heard again on Saturdays from 3 to 5, or Fridays, I'm sorry. Sorry, Greg. Friday, 3 to 5, he played Home Blitz. Not the same one I played. He played from the Great Out of Phase LP. I forget the track he played, but had me reaching for my Home Blitz 7-inch, one of the ones I have. Murder in My Heart is the name of that one. From 2010, 45 on Almost Ready Records. Murder in My Heart being the B-side. It was originally done by The Searchers in 1981. Sort of new wave punky thing. Perpetual Night is the flip, as written by Daniel DiMaggio, the driving force behind Home Blitz. Princeton, New Jersey, slop rock, Home Blitz. And Black Flag before that.

for birthday girl Kira Rossler. We heard from Wound Up. We heard from Slip It In. We heard Wound Up from 1984, and the record after that, the record we played preceding Slip It In, immediately over these Asheville FM airwaves, was Black Flag, I'm the One from Loose Nut on SST Records, 1985, SST number 35. Kira gets songwriting credit on that one. Born Yesterday the 13th in 61. Black Flag, during that period, the Kira period, was Rollins, Greg Ginn, Kira, and Bill Stevenson. 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

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Marcinova, Federal. 103.3 Asheville FM DJs can acknowledge birthdays. I already told you about that. You want to email Robert, and we can get your message on air. Here on Rebellious Jukebox. I got tickets for the darts, which is kind of exciting. Tuesday the 16th. They're playing at Static Age. They rocked it tough about a year ago here at Static Age. Great show with Impending Joy and Paper Pills. Call me and tell me something about the darts. 828-259-3936. And you and a friend go to Static Age on Tuesday to see the darts. All right, this is brand new music here from Great Ragdoll Records. I don't know how I feel about this one. I guess maybe I need to spend some time with it. They have a new cassette. It's called The Sex Shop. Choppy, the old English way. The Sex Shop, S-H-O-P-P-E. And this one is a cassette available yesterday, or the 12th. And it's putting out, there's an EU release on Goodbye Boozy. And let's hear two tracks from that. I'm going to play this Spider Bite track. I don't think this is the same Spider Bite as Lumpy and the Dumpers, but let's find out together, why don't we? All right, here's two from New Ragdoll Records release, which is always interesting, if not great. Here is The Sex Shop, Spider Bite.

0: We won. We kicked their asses out of prime time and relegated them to the back pages after the sports section. We kicked his ass. He died 100,000 times over. We didn't hurt anyone else. We know the rest of those subhumans are innocent. It's a brand new feeling, this new and improved packaging for the classic taste of Stars and Stripes. Sweet as the endless bumper sticker pep rally, robust as the first fist raised against the Stop the War heathens, wholesome as a G-rated broadcast that blitzed this great nation while mass graves were bulldozed in. Yes, this was definitely a family war, one where parents could safely let youngsters watch cartoons without fear of interruption. One where bubblegum cards and t-shirts proclaiming the complete assimilation of violence as a product racked up record sales. For our teenagers, there was rock music and MTV to keep them updated. News clips manipulated and doctored like a bad research paper. Recruiting agents in rebels' clothing encouraged us from the stage to pray for the safe return of thousands of murderers and their accomplices and accessories. Adults could finally wash away $5 an hour depression. Midlife crisis became a golf crisis, something to listen to on the radio sitting in rush hour traffic, something to put a lump in your throat thinking of our boys, the size of a piece of shrapnel in someone else's throat, tens of thousands of miles away, something to make you buy one more round for the guys when you saw the final lie of a score come across the screen above the bar. Don't worry, your family doesn't wonder where you are. They're caught up in their own self-congratulation with jaundice-colored decorations down at Town Hall. Over at the VFW, Elks and American Legion, they compare this one to the big one and the two smaller good fights, the ones they didn't feel quite comfortable mentioning until the final field goal of this one. Now, here's one to right the wrongs of past games by making them worse. They're proud of nephews, grandchildren, sons, and daughters that accepted tradition and went when it was their turn, of free will, sound bodies, distorted, hating hearts and minds. There may be a few less bodies at the family reunion picnic this summer, but they're just around the corner by the gas station with a low, low price.
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All right, we just heard some Infest, Weird Mankind, and Judge Me from their self-titled EP on Draw Blank. New music before that from The Sex Shop, Shoppy, Spider Bite, and If I Was a Monster from their new tape on Ragdoll Records. All right, I got new music from Designer. We got the LP down here. I'll play one, maybe two of those. We gave away the tickets to the darts. Congratulations to Eddie for those. Thanks for calling in. Thanks for listening. What else? I got a set of R&B drenched 60s garage teenage rock and roll combos swinging right here. Stick around, please. Tune to Asheville FM Community Radio 103.3. 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New LP called Headcase. 1, 2, 3, 4, 5, 6, 7, 8, 9, 10 tracks. Just came through the doors in the last day or two. 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

Mickey Baker twisting the strings. All right, all right. You just heard a set of R&B drenched 60s garage teenage rock and roll combos swinging right here on the show. We volunteers, Carver Best Jukebox. Just heard from the great Grains of Sand, She Needs Me. Bass-driven, intense punk mover with pleading vocals, February 66, originally a 45 on Valiant Records. First of three winners by the Lomita, California Movers and Shakers, Grains of Sand. Union Jacks, before that, I gotta go. 45 sometime in 66 on Rampro Records, Rampro. Crude, brooding, stonesy punk with great harp. They from Clinton, Iowa, only known record. Rampro also the home of the Y4 Hard Life 45, if that means anything to you. Also in 66, Union Jacks, I Gotta Go. The So-and-Sos before that, Lost Woman Blues. That was the slow, bluesy reverb jangle from 65. 45 originally on WIG Records. So-and-So's only record as well. They hailed from the Motor City. That's Detroit, you know. Before that, let's see, before the So-and-So's. Oh, yeah, we had the Finite Minds. That was incredible. Say It's All Right. Crude, chugging guitar punk with fuzz break. Lo-fi as it gets. The Flip, the Kinksy, I Won't Last. That's pretty cool, too. Finite Minds only record. They're from Ohio. That's all we know about the Finite Minds. It's the guess by those in the know. And it's on Music Hall Records, the long-running Ohio record-pressing machine. So there you go. You're tuned to Asheville FM. My name is Roy. I'm broadcasting from a safe location, a community destination. 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Asheville FM, where I'm able to play songs and tell you about them. Harm reduction is an evidence-based public health approach aimed at preventing drug overdose, reducing the spread of infectious diseases, and saving lives. The Buncombe County Health Department offers syringe exchange, naloxone, and overdose reversal kits and education, harm reduction supplies, linkage to community resources and medical care, testing and treatment for STI, testing and referrals for hepatitis A, B, and C, and HIV as well. Vaccinations, including hepatitis A and B, and family planning services for all people. I didn't mention way back early in the hour, way back around 11 o'clock, I played two from Designer, Locals. We heard City Limits and Ugly in the Streets from their brand new Headcase record, which we have a copy of down here at Asheville FM. All right, here's another local. Mr. Don Howland.

0: All right. Sex Pistols, The Flowers in the Dustbin, God Save the Queen. Shot heard around the world, released May 27th of 1977 on Virgin Records. The Limit before that, covering the Insects. Please Please Me from backed with My World at Night, 45 on Private Stock Records from 78, I believe. The Buzzcocks, Everybody's Happy Nowadays. Manchester's Finest, single number 7 of an incredible run of 45s, 1979 on United Artists from the Buzzcocks. You look forward to the ever more increasingly philosophical-minded Pete Shelley. Check A Different Kind of Tension LP for reference on that one.
1: Come in to drive a cab today, or even a few years back when their opportunities were far more greater than what the opportunity that I...
0: All right. Johnny Thunders, before that, You Can't Put Your Arms Around a Memory, 45 on Real Records, 1978, a mournful ex-doll, precededly immediately over these Asheville FM airwaves by another mournful ex-doll, Richard Hell and the Voidords, Betrayal Takes Two from the wonderful Blank Generation LP on Sire Records from way back in 1977. Rebellious Jukebox is almost over. I'll tell you about a show, one of my faves, DJ Cat Daddy's Hour of Smooth. Step aboard the musical yacht and get ready for an hour of pure relaxation with DJ Cat Daddy's Hour of Smooth. Tune in every Tuesday from 5 p.m. to 6 p.m. to indulge in the perfect blend of R&B, smooth rock, and groovy old school hip hop. Let the smooth vibes wash over you and set the tone for a truly blissful evening. All right, I was going to play some 45s, deep, wide, and consecutive, but I'm running out of time, so maybe we'll get one in here, maybe two. Don't forget to come back next Sunday. Don't forget to tune in all week. Thank you for tuning in to community radio. 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
1: 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I don't hear anything unusual.
0: A sort of strange, haunting music. 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
0: Tu comunidad suena contigo. 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

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Welcome to California Dreamin'.

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But when I stopped looking is when you appeared. It's about time, 'cause love was way overdue. I've always been patient and took pride in that, but the last couple of rounds about took me to the mat. 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

Well, good morning, Asheville. Welcome to California Dreamin'. And I'm your host for the hour, Dr. Bob, and happy to be here on this beautiful Monday morning here in the mountains. Just heard from Willie Nelson from his 79th solo studio album, Dream Chaser. We heard Long Love Overdue. And it was Willie's 156th album that includes a little help from Bob Dylan on it. What a remarkable life Willie Nelson's had. 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

2 hours, starting in July. And we're going to add some elements of Zen Buddhism, Eastern spirituality, and non-dualism to California Dreamin'. And I hope you enjoy the change. And but today, we're going to kind of stick to things, although usually I have surf music on in between on the breaks, but today I'm going to play a little bit of Japanese folk music for you, and hope you enjoy it. Got a lot of new releases lined up for you today. Aline Jewel, Smash Mouth, Pressing Strings coming up in this first set of music, but we are going to jump into a song by Forest Sun, a brand new song called Everyday Love. Hope you enjoy it.

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And thanks so much for tuning in this Monday morning. Hope it helps get your week off to a great start. We just heard from the Heavy with their 2024 song, Happiness, from the album One of a Kind. A brand new release from Cisco Adler and Mahali, who was Mango Tree. 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Coming up next on Asheville FM at 9 a.m. is The Climate Buzz, the show I co-host with Brad Rouse, where we're committed to sharing with you all the stories, the people, the science, the challenges, and the solutions for a warming planet. We're excited to welcome back to the show automotive engineer and EV expert Dave Erb. In the four decades of his automotive engineering career, Dave developed vehicles using gasoline, diesel, biodiesel, alcohol, compressed methane gas, electric, and hybrid electric powertrains. He trained well over 1,000 practicing automotive engineers how to approach electrified vehicle development. Dave and his wife live in a beyond net zero house close to downtown Asheville and haven't bought gas in over 6 years. That's The Climate Buzz coming up next right here on Asheville FM. Why don't we jump into another set of music this Monday morning with another new release, Smash Mouth, and here's their new song, Better Believer. Enjoy.

0: 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We just heard The Paradox with their new single, Good For Me. The Linda Lindas with Burning Out, another new release. The Baby Shambles, going back to 2013 with Fall From Grace from their album Sequel to the Prequel. New release from Emily Nenny, Home With My Dog, and Share the Sentiment from her album Movin' Shoes. And we started that off with Smash Mouth and their new song, Better Believer. Well, 103.3 Asheville FM is a community nonprofit radio station run by volunteers. 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Coming up in about 10 minutes is The Climate Buzz, the show I co-host with Brad Rouse, and we're committed to sharing with you all the climate stories. We're excited to welcome back to the show automotive engineer and EV expert Dave Erb. In the 4 decades of his automotive engineering career, Dave developed vehicles using gasoline, diesel, biodiesel, alcohol, compressed methane gas, electric and hybrid electric powertrains. He's trained well over 1,000 practicing automotive engineers how to approach electrified vehicle development. Dave and his wife live in a beyond net zero house close to Asheville and haven't bought gas in over 6 years. We got time for a bit more music before the Climate Buzz, and we've got another brand new release from Los Sensionites and Taj Mahal and David Hidalgo and crew. This is Sitting Here in Limbo. Enjoy.
1: Make that swing. Oom, oom, doom, doom. Oom, doom, doom. Oom.

Well, that's it for California Dreamin', and I hope you enjoyed the music. We heard from Los Zenites and Taj Mahal and David Hidalgo to set off that set with Sitting Here in Limbo, and that was just Los Colonas with Golden Dragon Hut from their album Dues. Coming up next, The Climate Buzz, right here on Asheville FM.

0: After decades of observations, hundreds of deep-sea instruments, which are used to collect data about ocean temperatures, climate trends, and marine biodiversity, will soon be dismantled. So what are the consequences? Professor Matthew England is the director of the Australian Research Council's Centre of Excellence for Our Future Oceans and joins us now. Good to have you with us, Professor. Now, firstly, can you explain to us how these monitors and sensor arrays work and when were they first deployed at the bottom of the seas and oceans?
1: Yeah, no, these instruments have been out there for up to about 10 years. It's a network of measuring platforms that, as you mentioned, detect things like ocean temperatures, biodiversity, and it's really important these monitors are there. They're particularly located around the US coast. There are also some sensors off in the North Atlantic and North Pacific, a bit further away from the American coast, but it's really important for industries such as fisheries and aquaculture. It's also important for understanding how our oceans are changing to have these monitoring systems in place. And having put all that money and investment into putting the measuring devices in place, it really is a backward step to be removing them.
0: So in more recent times, can you perhaps elaborate for us how these instruments have been helping us determine the condition of our climate, the condition of our oceans, in this era where we are talking about climate change and global warming and rising sea levels?
1: Yeah, that's a good question. I mean, one of the examples I would cite is that around the Atlantic Ocean and near the United States of America, there's these incredible cyclones and hurricanes that hit the coast. Those instruments are there measuring exactly how those cyclones impact
2: 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Welcome to the Climate Buzz. I'm Bob Hanna.
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2: And we're committed to sharing with you the stories, the people, the science, the challenges, and the solutions for a warming planet. 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
3: Good morning, Bob.
2: We're back.
3: We're back.
2: Did you have a good week?
3: Had a good week. Lots going on.
2: Yeah.
3: Lots going on around, and certainly lots going on in the news. And, you know, that...
2: I took a detox from the news. I have no idea what has happened since last...
3: You know, did they have the cage match at the White House last night?
2: Did that happen? Was that supposed to be last night?
3: Or is that today? Today is the Presidente's birthday.
2: Oh, it is?
3: I think it's today. Okay. Or was it yesterday? It was yesterday. Okay.
2: So that was, maybe it was yesterday.
3: I don't know, but I mean, mm-hmm. It seems like crazy to spend $60 million or whatever that thing costs to do something for a few hours. To have a boxing and then have it be subject to Washington, D.C. weather in June. What could go wrong with the heat, thunderstorms, or whatever? Mm-hmm. But that's a small item in the news, really.
2: I look forward to you catching me up here going on. But why not go ahead and let's get our guest in on this. He might have a few things to let us know about too. So we are so excited to welcome back to the Climate Buzz, Dave Erb, and he's an automotive engineer and EV expert. And in the four decades of his automotive engineering career, Dave has developed vehicles using gasoline, diesel, biodiesel, alcohol, compressed methane gas, electric, and hybrid electric powertrains. He's trained well over 1,000 practicing automotive engineers how to approach electrified vehicle development. And Dave and his wife live in a Beyond Net Zero house close to downtown Asheville and haven't bought gas in over 6 years. Dave, welcome so much to Climate Buzz.
4: Thanks for having me back.
2: Probably over 6 years by now, huh?
4: It's actually seven as of Memorial Day weekend.
2: I took that bio from the last time you were on the show. So now you're at the 7 year mark. Yeah. So happy to have you join us today.
4: Good to be here.
2: You're just such a wealth of knowledge and in the EV world and beyond. So,
3: and the EV, I mean, it's just been interesting to look at these events in the news and how it impacts EVs, because I can't help but think, why are we still, I thought 4 or 5 years ago, maybe we would be getting close to being done with our fixation on the Middle East, where we've got all of this money being spent, people being killed, and things going on, and then the world markets, you know, for the oil market running everything. You know, why are we even there? What's going on? I mean, in the Straits of Hormuz, maybe we have a deal.
2: Is that right? Well,
3: after 40 times of announcing a deal now from the 40 ones, eventually you're going to have a deal. And it's a deal to strike another deal. So it's not really a deal. But the thing that I like about this deal

0: everybody got so crazy about, or the right wing was so crazy about Obama's deal because he sent him a bunch of cash. But in the end, we're going to release a bunch of the assets that they have, which they desperately need as a country. Sure. And they're going to give up, you know, their nuclear ambitions, but their nuclear weapons ambitions, which were zero to begin with,
1: right,
0: according to them. And so we're really not getting anything new than the Obama deal, but at least we've got a potential to bring an end to this horror of the war.
1: But there's still so much going on in the Middle East. I was driving home from the from Bent Creek on Sunday and went by like the hotspot, I think, is out there on Brevard Road. And gas was down to $3.60, which was, it's 40 cents more expensive down here on Haywood Road. But I was surprised.
0: Well, at our angles, it's $3.89.
1: To see it lower. And, you know, and I guess, Dave, you don't have to really bother yourself with all this gas and
0: nor do
1: crisis.
0: I.
2: It's really kind of funny. A friend of mine who actually kind of surprised me by getting rid of all of his gasoline cars. He lives in Wilmington, contacted me early on in this, and he said, it's a great time to be driving an EV. He texted me this, and I wrote back, you know, why is it any better than any other time? And my wife had to remind me, because gas is $1 a gallon more expensive.
0: Yeah. Well, it's relatively a better time. It's a better time relatively to...
2: Yeah. Well, my point, though, is just that... I do try to stay abreast of the gas prices, but it just doesn't impact my life.
1: Right.
2: And so, not directly, obviously it impacts everybody's life indirectly, but it's you can't achieve energy independence as long as you're staying on gas, because oil is sold, bought and sold and refined in a global market.
0: Right.
1: Yeah.
2: And so you can't escape those price increases, which I'm going to add are making those people who Donald Trump openly solicited a $1 billion bribe from very happy.
1: Yeah.
2: They're
1: doing great, aren't
2: they? The U.S. oil majors are raking it in right now.
0: Yeah. Right.
1: Yeah. Right.
0: And hopefully one would hope that it would be the last time.
2: That's my hope, but I've been hoping that my whole 45-year career.
1: We're being naive.
0: I mean, one of the things that, you know, where I come from in all of this is we've got to solve the climate problem. And the climate problem, the best that anybody can come up with is that we need to convert our electric grid to mostly, or, you know, carbon free. And then we need to get rid of using fossil fuels when we use fossil fuels directly, which means electrifying transportation. And that's how you solve this climate crisis, is electric transportation is one of the, at this point, I think electric transportation is a low hanging fruit.
2: No, it's extremely
0: compared to a lot of things, you know, like steel or aviation.
2: Concrete. You know, Brad, I've heard you many, many times say that there's three steps. There's emphasize efficiency, electrify everything, and green the grid.
0: Right.
2: And my version of that splits it into four, splits the emphasize efficiency into reduce demand for motorized travel and deploy vehicles more productively, because they are two separate pieces of efficiency. But then electrify the vehicles to the maximum extent that's reasonable, and that's dictated by how we're going to use those vehicles. And then since most of those vehicles are going to be highly electrified, we need to get that electricity renewably. And those four steps, basically, any one of those four steps, even if you take it in isolation, even if you take it today, you don't have to wait for any technology development. Those are all positive steps. And that's a really important thing to say, anyone, even if taken in isolation, because there are some very, very well-respected and highly vocal, well-known people in the climate community, even here in Asheville, who will tell you shouldn't electrify the vehicles until you go to the renewable grid. And they're wrong. They're just flat out wrong. Right. And so it is important to emphasize it.
1: Can you say more about that, Dave? Why that's kind of wrong way of thinking about it at all?
2: Electric vehicles use energy so much more efficiently.

0: than combustion vehicles do. They're on the order of four times as energy efficient. And so there's a tremendous conservation involved in electrifying, even if the grid stays the way it is now. The Union of Concerned Scientists, for people who'd like to fact check me on this, the Union of Concerned Scientists has put out a series of reports over, I've been reading them for 15 years now, so probably longer than that, that quantify the effect, and they mainly are quantifying climate effect rather than the other side benefits, which to me were the first benefits I went into the business for. But the climate benefits of electrifying the vehicle fleet in the U.S. and the leader of that team that has put out this series of reports over the years is a guy named Dave Reichmuth, and the current report of that is basically we're better off in every state in the union than the best conventional vehicle you can buy if you go to electrification, a fully electrified vehicle, or a plug-in hybrid when it's running on electricity. And there's only like two states in the U.S. where you're not better than the best charge-sustaining hybrid you can buy. And so by charge-sustaining hybrid, I'm talking about the ones without plugs that are basically just gasoline like vehicles. Prius. Yeah, the original Priuses and Insights and the like. But those vehicles, if you think about them, the charge-sustaining hybrids, they are gasoline vehicles that use electric technology to burn that gas more cleanly and more efficiently. And so, and what... they get sold on the basis of the efficiency. They get sold on miles per gallon, but they really exist for the clean part. If it wasn't for the California Air Resources Board and their emissions law, there'd be no such thing as a Toyota Prius. It's really hard to get good mileage and low emissions in the same vehicle. And so those charge-sustaining hybrids do those two jobs. That's why they exist.
1: Well, yeah.
0: But in order to really get the full benefit, you need to shift your energy supply away from oil. And to do that, you have to have the bigger battery of a plug-in hybrid or a full-on battery vehicle.
1: Well, and a lot of that, when they make those comparisons, they're not considering, maybe they are considering the carbon emissions of not only in a gallon of oil itself, but also, because that's how I look at it. I just calculate the carbon that's in a gallon of oil and do a comparison, and it seems to work out way better for electric. But that doesn't include all of the carbon emissions in refining the oil, exploring and developing, shipping the oil across the ocean in many cases, and delivering it to the station, and all of the oil that's required through the full supply chain of oil, plus the oil required to... create a defense industrial complex that allows us to send aircraft carrier battle groups to the Middle East.
0: Well, I think if you were to go look at those, if your listeners were to go look at those Union of Concerned Scientists reports, you'll find that a tremendous amount of those second and third order effects are included in those reports. And they're not going to get them all, and that's good, because one of the things I've found over the years, I've actually stopped reading reports. My friends come to me and they say, here's this new report that says that EVs are only, they're not as good. What do you think about this? And I just tell them right now, it's BS. I've read literally dozens of these reports. I'm certain it is over 100. And I have yet to find one that argues against EVs that doesn't have some kind of sophistry where they hide. Usually they do it by making them really complex and saying they're considering all the factors. And so when you've got enough complexity there, you can hide all kinds of lies.
1: Right.
0: And so what I do is the exact opposite. I usually take the scratch and sniff approach. Let's just give it the basic smell test. And if you do that, you'll see there's so much more advantage to the EVs that you couldn't possibly really alter the final conclusion by sharpening the pencil and getting more detailed.
2: I think you make a good point that you know, the part of this electrifying our grid is challenging all the misinformation that, you know, on one hand, it seems like it just makes so much common sense to do this, and yet there are so many folks that are spouting and sharing and echoing in this chamber of, you know, why this is all, you know, stupid thing to do.
0: I mean, we have to, as advocates, we have to understand what we're up against. And what we're up against is a transition which is going to change the final destination of literally trillions of dollars of annual cash flows. And it's not always where it's obvious. I mean, it's obvious to everybody that the oil industry doesn't like this, but the ag industry doesn't like this either. 40% of America's corn crop is turned into ethanol, which we then pay oil companies to blend into their fuel. So that entire huge fraction of the American agricultural industry is going to see a very significant loss of revenue.
1: Is that true? Because, you know, it seems to me...
2: You're questioning Dave?
1: This gets beyond automotive engineering into looking at the whole energy system. It would seem to me that biofuels, that there's going to be a demand for biofuels, but it's hard for the current interests to look at the future, which is, I think, an increased demand for biofuels, because there's some avenues of things that it's just going to be very, very difficult for us to convert with current technology, convert to batteries.
0: I will agree, but Brad, you
1: like airplanes.
0: But you correct. I'm totally with you. I'm trained as an aerospace engineer, and weight is everything, and batteries weigh.
1: Right.
0: You know, and so the energy
1: density,
0: the energy per unit mass of electric vehicles is never going to be equal to the energy per unit mass of our liquid fuel vehicles.
1: And I might disagree with you on that.
0: Let's not have that discussion in my lifetime.
1: But you're not as old. You're older than me. I think we're about the same.
0: I'm 70. But anyway, let's not go down that rabbit hole. The thing about the biofuels is, if you just look at the land it takes, and I only focus it's easy to count acres. What's really in short supply is good topsoil and water. And so if you look at the amount of acreage available in this world, you are never going to be able to convert to a significant use of biofuels without starving 2 billion people. The 2 billion of the poorest people in the world are going to starve in order to that the billion or so of us in the richest part of the world.
1: Well, there may be a cheaper, more efficient way to create biofuels.
0: So Brad, I know we talk about battery technology a lot. I'm a very here and now kind of guy, in spite of what you might think from my career. I have spent 45 years of hearing about the miracle battery that's only 2 years away. I've spent 45 years of hearing about how the hydrogen economy is a decade out, you know, and it's always going to be a decade out for a whole bunch of good reasons based on physics.
1: Yeah, I noticed you didn't have in your bio hydrogen vehicle.
0: I have not developed them, but I actually have had very significant work with them. One of my closest colleagues is a guy named Doug Nelson up at Virginia Tech. He's retired now. But he is one of the world's experts on fuel cell vehicles, which usually don't start with elemental hydrogen. They usually start with a hydrogen-rich fuel like methanol or ethanol, and then put it through a reformer to get a stream of hydrogen. In any point, I've had, through my association with Doug over the years, I do have a lot of exposure to hydrogen vehicles, and you know, in their setting, maybe, but their settings are so much more narrower than I think the popular discussion would have you believe.
1: Right.
2: Well, when you were talking about batteries, I was at we had a gathering at our house last night, and one of our friends has had a Prius for 15 years, and she drove it, and then she handed it down to her son, and her son's been driving it, and she told me last night that the battery is finally kaput. Mm-hmm. And
1: is this a standard Prius?
2: Mm-hmm. Well, whatever. Right. Yeah, it was standard Prius, and they're ready. They're kind of done with it. The expense of fixing this battery isn't worth it to keep it going.
1: We had our 2004.
2: Yeah.
1: We had a 2004 Prius that we replaced the battery, I don't know, 12 or 13 years after mm-hmm. that. And my recollection, it was like $250. Somebody brought in a refinished, this is the Prius battery that's used for the hybrid mm-hmm. cars. Yeah, it was like somebody came in and did the swap out at our house. You know, it was a refurbished Prius battery, and that maybe it was $500, but it was not a super yeah. expensive thing to do to get a refurbished Prius battery.
2: I didn't her what she shared, and I didn't have much to question back or share what you just shared was, you know, they looked at the cost of it, and it didn't make sense to get a new battery, but rather to retire the car.
0: Yeah, and I mean, if you think about, there's kind of an automotive food chain, right? I mean, mm-hmm. A person who buys a new car, a new from the dealer car, in my eyes, by definition, is rich, because yeah. they have the ability, the financial ability, to ignore utilitarian definitions of value,
2: yes.
0: and just buy something that's a luxury item. That new car what smell is the most yeah. expensive perfume in the world.
2: Yeah.
0: And so they can buy, they can indulge in that luxury. They could get almost the same utility for 2/3 the price if they would just buy a 3-year-old used car. But anyway, so that's the start of the food chain. But cars are sold about 5 times in their lives, typically, which means that 80% of the purchases out there are used cars.
1: And those rich people are the ones who are deciding what cars are going to be in the fleet.
0: Absolutely.
1: I mean, that's the problem. That's another problem with our income inequality.
0: They decide what every driver drives. And, you know, people love to get on their high horse about welfare Cadillacs. I'm going to tell you right now, welfare Cadillacs make great economic sense, because the vast portion of the difference in value between a Cadillac and a Chevy is that plastic badge and the better interior. And so it loses its value is showing that you have the money. And so its value is you drive it to the country club and you show people you can afford a new Cadillac instead of a used Chevy. But that value, that dollar value goes away really fast. They depreciate really quickly. Yeah. And so when somebody is in the market for a 15-year-old used car, they got a choice. They can make their payments at the gas station, or they can make their payments at the bank. And the difference is that the gas station doesn't send out the repo man if you can't afford to make that month's payments. So the quote-unquote welfare Cadillac, which is a term that people use to downgrade poor people, is actually a totally rational decision on that poor person's part.
1: Right. Right. And, of course, today it's the pickup truck or the luxury SUV or the luxury pickup truck that's yeah. what people are buying.
2: Yes.
1: The giant SUVs is what people are buying new who want everything. Of course, there are people who are choosing electric as a new car too, but what's really astounding to me is I read a report that with this latest crisis and maybe some things that are going on, that the largest car market in the world in June was with the largest car market in the world, double the number of cars that are sold every year in the United States, was at 67% electric. Mm-hmm. 67% electric vehicle. And, you know, in China.
0: Yeah. So
1: I mean, we're at 12, right? Or 10.
0: It's down a little bit right now. It's probably more like 8. One of the things that's happened here in the U.S. that's really important to understand, because the stuff you read and see on TV and hear on the radio, not this station, would have you believe that the electric vehicle market has just tanked, but it hasn't. What it has had is this crazy gyration due to the announcement of the end of the tax credits and then the subsequent huge buying of by people trying to get in before they go away, and then the sugar high wearing off, and people have basically pre-bought, you know, the next few quarters worth of cars. So if you will take a graph of EV sales in the U.S. and just eliminate the period from the end of the first quarter, so from April 1st of 2025 till April 1st of 2026, you'd hardly see a ripple. It would look like a continued straight line improvement.
1: But it's still whatever, whether it's 10 or 12 or 8, I mean, it's still pathetic, puny, disheartening compared to what they're able to do in China.
0: But the flip side is they have to have a command economy to accomplish that as quickly as they wanted to. And I don't want that. And so, but the thing to understand is this is happening. This is going to happen because most people are not so bought into the notion that they have to have gas. They're just terrified of change. Uh-huh. And so I can't tell you how many times people have told me that you can't road trip an EV. And I say, well, it's a good thing I didn't ask your permission before I took mine to Minneapolis in the Upper Peninsula of Michigan 7 years ago.
2: Right.
1: Well, so let's get back to that after the break.
2: After the break. Thank you for that lead-in. We'll be right back here on the Climate Buzz.

0: 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I'm Bob Hanna along with Brad Rouse, and we're committed to sharing with you all things climate. 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It's open 7 days a week from noon to 7 p.m. More information is available at staticage.nc@gmail.com. Well, today's guest on the Climate Buzz is automotive engineer and EV expert Dave Erb. In the 4 decades of his automotive engineering career, Dave developed vehicles using gasoline, diesel, biodiesel, alcohol, compressed methane gas, electric, and hybrid electric powertrains. He's trained well over 1,000 practicing automotive engineers how to approach electrified vehicle development. And Dave and his wife live in a Beyond Net Zero house close to downtown Asheville and haven't bought gas in over 7 years. And Dave, so good to have you here
1: good to be here.
0: Monday morning.
2: Yeah, and just taking off from where we left off, Dave, and I'll preface this by saying, I share your opinion about electric cars are just better cars than gas cars for a variety of reasons in terms of longevity, acceleration pickup, handling, lack of maintenance, less time spending fueling up, honestly. Because you can charge at home, and the list goes on and on, and the world, especially those countries that seem to be net importers of fossil fuels for transportation, the third world, China's at 60-some percent as we speak. Europe is getting. In terms of percentage of cars that are purchased, and it's a command economy, but people also have a choice in China to some degree. And yet cars are, Europe is, Norway's at 98% electric vehicles. Over 50% of the cars on the road in Norway right now are electric vehicles. I mean, they're making a huge transition. The technology is expanding rapidly, and yet the U.S. just seems to be such a laggard. And what I want to know is, and we do let people. I mean, we talked about income inequality as actually one of the reasons for that, because the wealthy get to be the ones who decide what cars we drive.
0: Yeah, I never thought about it that way before.
2: But, the people who can afford a new car are the ones that then decide for the next 4 times what kind of that car is going to be bought and sold 3 or 4 times. But what do you think is holding our country back from making the transition? What's the biggest thing in your your thinking on this?
1: Well, I think it's kind of psychology, basic human nature.
0: Yes.
1: People are afraid of change, and I would never have used this word until fairly recently, but they are not just afraid, they are terrified of change in the automotive world. I do not think I'm overstating it when I say that there are a huge number of people I have met who are truly in terror at the thought of buying a car that is not a Subaru or a Toyota or whatever it is that they're comfortable with, the specific brand, all the way down to the specific brand. And so change is a really slow thing. Now, on that note, it's good that Toyota and Subaru finally, after a long, long delay, have really good EVs in their showrooms now. Finally, they've been the laggards in the industry. But
2: so brand loyalty is. So, I mean, do you think brand loyalty is stronger in the U.S. than it is in Europe or China?
1: No, I think that the U.S. does not recognize the value of community. We have a huge focus on individuality in this country, and we don't recognize the value of community to the extent that most other cultures do around the world. And so the number of people who are willing to do something for egalitarian reasons is really quite low. People tend to vote their selfish reasons, and I mean vote in every way with their pocketbook and everything, in this country. And I think, and I do believe it's more pronounced here than it is in the rest of the world.
2: So what you're saying is people are just looking at it from, they don't take into account some of the communitarian benefits of electric cars the way that other cultures may be doing.
0: Don't you think too that our culture, I don't, you know, this is a culture I know, but the misinformation in our culture versus other cultures that might really rally behind this message and get behind it is, you know, there's just so much, you know, you got Fox News, so to speak, and all its affiliates that are just telling all their people why it's bad.
1: And it's not just the right-wing media that you might expect. That we have a whole network, I'm not sure what the right word would be. There's this whole environment of people who make their living by lying, basically. They have lots of titles. We call them spin doctors and things like that, but they are people who literally make their living by lying, intentionally misleading people. And so if you've got
0: they know they're doing it.
1: Right. I mean, I draw a big difference between misinformation and disinformation. Right. Disinformation is the lie. It's intentional. But the purpose of it, frankly, is to create the misinformation, which is just the parroting of the lie by people who are not liars, who are not intentionally misleading
0: where it starts.
1: Right. So they are very successful at it. And I think the thing that progressives need to be aware of is that the target for the EV and renewable energy disinformation, the people who are actually lying, who know what they're doing, they are not targeting the guy in the lifted diesel pickup. They're targeting the Prius owner, the person who might take the next step and be off of gas completely, and all the other things that are impact, all the other businesses that are impacted by a shift to EVs. And so you actually have to be very careful of what you see in NPR and PBS and the Washington Post prior to Jeff Bezos MS Now. The misinformation is everywhere. And because we are so scared of change, we are very, and so individualistic, we are very susceptible to it.
0: Yeah, and if it kind of supports that individuality, we're more apt to grab onto it if it already fits with our existing kind of set of beliefs.
1: Yeah, absolutely. And so for example, you have people who say, who would otherwise be totally on board with an electric F-150 Lightning pickup, right, for example. But they'll say, you can't tell me what to drive. Government ain't going to tell me what to drive. And so they will get their back up and fight it, even though they might otherwise be open to it. This is actually, the tax credits that went away are a two-edged sword, very much a two-edged sword. First off, because that money never ended up in customers' pockets. That ended up in the auto manufacturers and their dealers' pockets. They are experts at soaking up every penny in the deal.
2: So they just raised the price.
1: They just raised the price. And I could cite you chapter and verse of quantitative data on that. The price is now that the EV tax credits have gone away, they're ratcheting back, but they always ratchet back a little slower than they ratchet up. They jump up and then they ratchet back.
2: Right.
1: But it's happening. It's very definitely happening. Hyundai slapped a $9,500 price decrease on the Ioniq 5 last October, as soon as the $7,500 tax credit went away. There's lots of, and I should add, that's another optimistic thing to point out.
2: Are we at parity between electric and gas?
1: If we're not, it's really close.
2: Like, Parity being the upfront cost of electric versus gas is pretty comparable
0: for
2: the exact same car.
1: Yeah.
2: And then the operating costs are far lower for the electric.
1: It's really hard to know because most of what you read in the press, even in the very knowledgeable press, is it's injected out there to support some view. The auto industry does its lobbying a lot of the time through the popular press. Right. And there's quite a captive group of reporters who are dependent on the auto industry for the junkets to Portugal and Hawaii and in Park City, Utah, and things like that. Mm-hmm. And they get cut out of that network if they say nasty things. So they play ball. I'm not saying they lie, but they shade things. And so you have to be careful when you hear that EVs are more expensive, for example, because one of the things that's been pretty common all along here, still goes on, is they'll compare the average EV price to the average car price for new cars. But the average EV is still a premium product. It's a Mercedes, a Tesla, a
2: Rivian.
1: Rivians, Lucids, things like that, which drive up the price. The average new car is a mid-spec Toyota, Honda, Chevy, Ford. That's, that sort of car.
2: And so there's a few EV models that are in that. I mean, the Bolt or the Equinox. But
1: that's my point. Yeah.
2: Average, but not as many.
1: When you average the prices, you lose a tremendous amount of data. An average is a smoothing of data that erases a lot of the distinctions.
0: Yes.
1: And so if you look at the EV market, the Bolt is one of the least expensive cars on the market right now. The new 2027 Bolt. The Leaf is one of the least expensive cars on the market right now. And then that's before you even consider the operating costs, which are dramatically lower.
2: Right.
0: Yeah.
2: Dramatically lower, simpler. The oil change, the brake job,
1: timing belts, all that stuff.
0: It's like $120 now to get your oil changed if you go to one of these kind of drive-through places where they do it.
2: I'm so out of touch. I haven't had an oil
0: I recently had to do one on our old minivan, and they charged me like $110 or something to do it. And just one of these kind of standard kind of drive-through places, and I remember back when it was $50-$60 to do.
2: I remember when I just did it on my own and environmental awareness, just let the old oil drain into the ground.
0: Goodness.
1: One of the things that endeared me to my wife when we were dating is that I changed her oil and her brake pads for her and saved her a ton of money.
2: Well, those were the days. Had no clue about the environment at that point.
0: And when you talk about the Leaf or the Bolt, I go back to that psychological change of, being willing to kind of drive in a smaller vehicle with much less spacious in some sense, and then they're just little cars, I wonder how that kind of can bruise an ego of sorts.
1: But all of the inexpensive cars.
2: My Bolt
1: cars,
2: leaves those guys in the dust.
1: All of the inexpensive cars are smaller. That's how you make them less expensive.
2: Yeah. Camry.
1: And so, I'm thinking, even smaller than that, the Corolla, the Versa, those sorts of things that you make
2: Honda
1: them.
2: Fit.
1: That's a way you get an inexpensive car is by putting less pounds of metal in it or whatever other materials you're using. And so, The important thing to understand is that across the board for any size range of vehicle, the EV is going to use energy about four times as efficiently. And that when you run all the numbers out, that works out to you're paying about $1. It's equivalent of paying about $1.08 per gallon for gasoline. And so,
0: could you imagine that, right? If we looked up at the gas station and gas was $1.08,
1: and the other piece of that is that hasn't fluctuated for 20 years. That price has gone up very, very slowly for 20 years, just basically in line with general inflation, not subject to these wild swings because we bomb Iran.
2: And that's assuming that $1.08 a gallon is assuming that you don't use electricity. You don't have one of these. I mean, a lot of places they have special rates for electric cars where you can get your electricity a lot cheaper by charging up at night, for example.
1: Right. Yeah, that number I actually computed just recently, and it's based on Duke's residential rate, standard residential
2: right.
1: rate that you have.
2: Not the time of use rate.
1: If you don't put yourself on a time of use or any other.
2: So
1: kind
2: you
1: of
2: can
1: special.
2: Create it. You can actually make it lower if you use time of use rates.
1: Well, and I'm going to put a plug in here. For me, my electricity's free because
2: right.
1: I've got solar on the roof, and it paid for itself as of about 4 years ago.
0: Yeah.
2: Right. Right. So there are a lot of different nuances. Well, I mean, we've got just a few minutes left, and I'm just wondering, and I know, Bob, you were thinking about a new car at some point and about
0: a new used car. Yeah, we fall in that category.
2: Right. So what is the misinformation? Well, I'll give you one. I heard somebody say the other day that they love their electric bicycles. They were just having such a great time with their electric bicycles, their new electric bicycles. I said, what about electric car? And the answer was, well, we're just not sure we want, you know, we really want, and I think part of this is freedom. We want the freedom to be able to go where we want to go without right. having to worry about whether we're going to be able to get a charge.
1: I just took a trip about a month ago to drive the Natchez Trace. I arrived in Nashville with 30% charge in my car.
0: From here.
1: And so
2: That's a
0: 5 hour drive.
1: I am a longtime EV driver, and I drive like a little old lady. I've been accused of driving like a little old lady, and what I tell people is, yeah, I got that stuff out of my system on racetracks years ago. You know, I am definitely guilty as charged, and it does matter. If you get in a big hurry or if you're an erratic driver.
2: You drive 75 miles an hour, it's going to be a little
1: Then you're going to see lower range, but I mean, I passed probably 10 DC fast charge stations between here and Nashville. I could have stopped any number of other times.
2: Right.
1: And you can find those stations on PlugShare, is that my kind of go-to for it. So there's an app called PlugShare. I generally sit down before I'm going to take a long road trip, and I go on PlugShare, and I just see where are the stations, you know. And I think in terms of, where do I need to definitely be concerned? But the reality is the change in the last 4 years, maybe.
2: It's been astounding.
1: It has been that I now charge where I want to eat. I used to eat where I needed to charge, but now on a road trip, I charge where I want to eat.
0: Yeah.
2: And so anyway, so you're saying, and I think, you know, the answer to that objection, that misinformation, is that for taking long trips, it's really easy to incorporate the need for charging in your schedule in a way that's not inconveniencing at all.
1: Yeah. I 4 years ago, I took a trip from here to San Diego, went to Tulsa, Albuquerque, San Diego, did a whole bunch of back roads
2: in a
1: pure EV. Mm-hmm. Did a whole bunch of back roads touring in Southern California and Arizona. Did a whole bunch more back roads touring in Northern Alabama and Northern Mississippi on the way home. And I dare say, I probably did not add more than 2 hours to my trip because I was driving an EV.
0: To get to the charging stations?
1: I didn't have to detour anywhere to get to the charging stations.
0: Okay.
1: They were on my route the whole trip.
0: Okay.
1: But the difference is you spend about a half hour typically with most EVs at a DC fast charger. And you really, if you were buying gas, you'd be stopped for 20 minutes instead of a half hour. But the flip side of that is if you stop for lunch, you're stopped for more than that half hour and your phone's dinging at you to come get the car off the charger so they don't charge you an idle fee.
0: Uh-huh.
1: And so My estimate on that 5,000-mile trip is that charging added 2 hours to that driving time.
0: And one thing I realized, too, is, you know, you can sit in an electric car while it's charging and have the air conditioning on, and you can have the screen on that has a lot of different things you can do on the screen. And
2: or you can check your email.
0: And you can do all of this, you know.
1: You can leave the air conditioner running and leave your dog in the car, but then you have to put a note if you don't. The Teslas have this on the screen, but if you're in another EV, you have to put a note on the windshield that says, "Don't break my windows, my dog's comfy." You know?
0: I'm so glad you pointed that out.
2: Yeah. Right. It does have that, and you can leave it on for long periods of time. Actually, you can.
1: Mm-hmm. Days, maybe even weeks.
2: Because the air conditioning load is just a very small drain on the battery.
1: Yeah. If I could jump in here with Helene, the secretary of the Blue Ridge EV Club. His wife has a cooking business. She writes cookbooks and teaches classes. They have 5 refrigerator freezers at their house as a result. Joe rigged up an inverter, a fairly simple inverter setup on his Bolt, and ran that whole house for about a week off of half of a charge in a house with 5 refrigerator freezers.
0: Yeah. So what you're saying there is that you can take the charge from the electric vehicle and run it into your house to be able to keep things charged.
2: And that's really coming down the road.
1: It's
2: already here.
1: This is real. He did this a year and a half ago. And it took about half the charge. And the other objection people will raise when I tell them that story is, well, yeah, but what happens when the battery goes dead? Well, the fact of the matter is, the DC fast chargers in Asheville were up faster than the gas stations were. I had friends who were out driving on the Sunday after Helene and managed to get a DC fast charge when there still was almost no gas station open.
0: Another thing that can be intimidating, you know, when you think about buying an electric car and not quite understanding the whole process is you see like the home charging systems that people have out on their driveways and just the whole process of getting one of those set up, you know, so you're not running an extension cord from your house.
1: Thank you for that point. But the fact is the extension cord from your house on a regular 120-volt circuit will work fine.
0: Okay.
1: And the other, one of the big myths that people have put out there to scare people is, oh, it's going to cost you all this upgrade to your electric. That's not true. You can plug an EV into any 120-volt electric socket anywhere. And so it's slower, but overnight that regular outlet will put at least 50 miles back in most cars.
2: Or more. I mean, you know, four miles of range per hour. I mean, that's 15 hours, let's say. Between you go to work and you come home and then you charge all night, you've got enough to go to work and back the next day and more.
1: Yeah. If you drive one of the big honking pickups, you're going to get maybe 2 miles an hour back. But the flip side of that is the little Chevy Spark that I sold to my neighbors when I bought my Bolt, it was 7 miles an hour on that 120-volt outlet like you have all over your house.
2: But any electrician can do that. I mean, it's just a matter of to set up the – I mean, once you get the car and you're charging and you want to go to the faster speed, you know, it can be done, and it's a small investment. But I think Duke has some credits for that.
0: How much is that going to cost?
2: Well, it totally depends on what you're going for and – how far the distance is to your electric panel. It can work on a dryer vent. So if you've got a dryer in the car, I mean in the garage, for example, then you know you could conceivably use the same. You just can't use it. There's got to be a splitter to allow you to use one or the other.
1: Yeah.
0: Just a moment before we have to actually say goodbye to Dave.
1: Well, in that case, let me put in a plug. Dave. the way to overcome all the misinformation and disinformation is to talk to people who actually drive EVs. And the Blue Ridge EV Club here in Asheville is very, very active. We have a lot of members with lots of different kinds of cars. Most cars you're likely to be interested in, somebody in the club owns one. Most of us are happy to let you drive our cars, even though we don't know you from Adam, just because we're advocates. And so I would recommend that people get in touch with us. We're online. I don't use the Facebook myself, but there is a Facebook page. But even if you don't use it, there are other ways to stay in touch.
0: Yeah. Well, Dave, it's just a pleasure to have you on the show. A wealth of information, and really appreciate all that you had to share today. And thank you so much, again, for joining us on the Climate Bus.
2: Yeah, it's always great.
1: Thanks for inviting me.
0: Yeah. Thank you, Brad, for getting Dave all set up to come on the show today. So, well, Brad, you got a busy day ahead of you.
2: I got a busy day. I've got my Monday from
0: doing your Energy Savers Network.
2: I got a bunch, also our church. There's meetings with our church, and so a lot going on today.
0: All right. Well, I wish you the best with it. I want you to know too that programming support comes from Asheville Community Theater. Upcoming performances: In the Heights by Lin-Manuel Miranda, exploring community, family, and dreams in Washington Heights. 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That's theater with an E at the end, or 828-254-1320. Coming up next on Asheville FM is Democracy Now! With Amy Goodman, and we'll be back next week with another episode of The Climate Buzz. Thanks so much for listening.

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And there's a lot of stuff you can see when you get on there. What's going on in the station, what all the shows are, calendar, showing this show schedule, as well as previous last couple of episodes of each show that you can play back. And if you use the apps, you can go back and play even further back in the archives. Well, I'm Jeff. This is the Infinite Fretboard. Thanks for tuning in this morning on this beautiful summer morning. Our heat wave seems to be over. We're so glad to have a nice day to enjoy here. The Infinite Fretboard is where we play all different styles and genres of music that have something cool going on the guitar or sometimes another fretted instrument. We might slip in an occasional, maybe a mandolin or a banjo or some kind of maybe a Middle Eastern instrument or some kind of unusual instrument that's not common, as well as bass. And, you never know. Well, today we're going to start off, as we often do, with some acoustic music. And the first tune will be by Mike Dawes. Those not familiar with him, he is a British fingerstyle guitarist. And he's known for being able to play kind of multiple song parts at the same time using all of his fingers. This first song is from the album Galactic Acid, and he's doing an instrumental acoustic version of Bob Dylan's All Along the Watchtower.

Thanks for tuning in to the Infinite Fretboard on Asheville FM 103.3. Hope you're having a great start to your Monday morning. I almost forgot, too. Big thank you to Bob for coming in early on Monday and bringing us three shows. He brings us California Dreaming, Climate Buzz, and Democracy Now! So if you like this show and you're interested in some of those other important subjects and great music, tune on in early and stay with us. After this show is live transmission with Kat. That comes up at noon, so be sure to stick around for that too. So we just played an acoustic set, and the song we just heard was Patti Smith doing the Beatles tune Within You Without You in her own unique way, of course, as Patti always does. Before that, we heard James Rigby. He's an Australian guitarist playing a tune called Spring-Heeled Jack from his album, 2021 album, Picker's Dream. We started off that rather short set with Mike Dawes playing All Along the Watchtower from his 2024 album, Galactic Acid. Mike is a somewhat well-known British fingerstyle guitarist. We're going to just get right back into the music, and we're going to switch to electric at this point. And we're going to start this set off with David Gilmour playing a song called This Heaven from his 2006 album On an Island. And then we'll be hearing some other interesting electric stuff as we proceed through the show this morning. Thanks again for tuning into the Infinite Fretboard. Here's David Gilmour.

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I am Jeff. Thank you so much for tuning in today. Hope you're enjoying some interesting guitar music. We're covering a lot of bases today with styles. We started off that longer set with David Gilmour playing This Heaven from On an Island, his 2006 album that featured some of the faster music, that faster guitar playing that you'll ever hear David Gilmour doing. He's not known for his speed, but he kicked it up a notch speed-wise on that one. After that, we heard Me and My Axe by Tony Levin, Jerry Murata, Larry Fast, and Steve Hunter. Those of you who are regular listeners or have been tuning in the last few episodes might have recognized some of the guitar work there from Steve Hunter. He's got a unique sound, and I've played a couple of his other tunes from his solo stuff recently. He's been at it for a long time. That album's called Bringing It Down to the Bass, and it's from 2024. After that, we heard some African music from Mali. That was Ali Farka Touré. The song was called Kara, and the album is called The Source. That was from 2006, which was the last album before Ali passed away. He was known for Malian blues, and he's one of the most well-known African guitarists in America. He worked with Ry Cooder, and he won 2 Grammy Awards. And we ended that song, or that set, with something a little more psychedelic from a new music from Gong from their 2026 album, Bright Spirit. That track was called The Wonderment. And it took a while to get to the guitars on that rather longish song, but it had some kind of cool guitar harmonies at the end. 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On June 5th, I guess we're a little late on that one. Iyer Prana Listening Room did welcome Esther Rose and Sam Gelband. Esther Rose is an American country and folk singer-songwriter known for wistful vocals, storytelling, and a blend of pop hooks with a raw punk-leaning energy. She performed with her full band. More information is available at iyerpranalisteningroom.com. Check them out to see what else is coming up. Well, we're going to get back into some more music now. We've got about 20 minutes left in these hours that go by so fast. We're going to start off this next one with Pretenders from their Get Close album. The song is called Tradition of Love. And this song features a guy named Robbie McIntosh on the guitar. He left this album was from 2007. And Robbie left the band in 1994 to play full-time with Paul McCartney. He's played with so many people, including Joe Cocker, Mark Knopfler, Roger Daltrey, Tori Amos, Norah Jones, and a whole bunch of others. Now he plays in his own band and is a sideman for John Mayer. I don't know how I ran across this guy, but I had the Pretenders album when it came out, and you could really hear the Jimi Hendrix influence on some of the songs on this album, and just an interesting layered way of playing and some cool effects on the guitar. So we'll start off with this one, and we'll be back after a few songs, and we'll see what else we might come up with.

Thanks for tuning in today to the Infinite Fretboard. It's been a real pleasure being here with you. That was Jimi Hendrix playing House Burning Down, which is something you don't hear on the radio very much. That's from Electric Ladyland, his double album set. One of three albums actually released, depending on how you count. Another one that was a compilation, but three actual regular new records that he released during his lifetime. Obviously, there are many more now. Before that, we heard Book of Saturday by King Crimson from Lark's Tongues and Aspic. That was Robert Fripp on the guitar, unmistakably. And we started that set with Tea in the Sahara from The Police. That was Andy Summers on guitar from their Synchronicity album. That was back in 1983. I'm going to tell you about some other shows before I go. There's a show called Cesspool of Sin, which is a freeform radio show driven by the ever-changing taste of Minx, airing Thursdays from 10 p.m. to midnight. It blends genres, moods, and surprises into a two-hour sonic journey. Expect the unexpected and enjoy the ride. And coming up in a few minutes, in about 1 minute, is live transmission with Kat. Make sure to stay tuned for that. I'm going to leave you with about 1 minute of Goat from their 2023 album, Medicine. This song is called Raised by Hills.

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Skinny Veins, Scylla Spooner, and Lainey Barnett and the Dumbest Fella Alive are at Slygrog. The Core is at Little Jumbo. Under Oath is at Eulogy. Tomorrow, Tuesday, June 16th, Early Tuesday Jam at the One Stop. Etta's Bluegrass Jam at Etta's Hideaway. Clouds of Delusion are at One World Brewing West. The Darts, Impending Joy, and Paper Pills are at Static Age. Sanders, Boyd, Page, and Hall are at Little Jumbo. Bone Thugs and Harmony are at Eulogy. On Wednesday, June 17th, Old Time Jams at Jack of the Wood. Golden Folk Sessions are at the Grey Eagle. Soul Form and 2C are at the One Stop. Grass Underground is at One World Brewing downtown. Fog Lord, Spife, Lammoth, and Formless are at Static Age. Tony Hanna with Cactus Kate and the Pricks are at the Double Crown. Melissa McKinney is at Highland Brewing. The concert and entertainment calendar airs every day at 12, 3, and 6 p.m. Tune in then or visit www.ashevillefm.org to keep up to date on what's going on around town. 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My name is Kat. This is Life Transmission, and we're here until 2 o'clock.

This time, the Fabulous Foursome face their most evil foe. They don't know it now, but Dr. Doom could be one of the immortal escapees from Pandora's box. And if you don't believe me, bring your skeptical little ear a little closer.

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Sade with Kiss of Life. For that, we heard from MF Doom with Sade. We heard Pale J with Shameful Game and The Sacred Souls with Easier Said Than Done. 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

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That was Jonathan Bree with You're So Cool. For that was Best Coast with Boyfriend. Angel Olsen, Shut Up and Kiss Me. Blue Cheer, Hello Hello LA, Bye Bye Birmingham. And Dougie Pool with Vaping on the Job. My name is Kat. 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

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Museum of Love, the who's who of Who Cares. Hey, Nadia out there. Yeah, that song was Prinz Horn Dance School, Rain. And before that, we heard from Chandra with Kate. Bell and Sebastian, It Could Have Been a Brilliant Career, kicked us off. 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

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Just me and you, far from the city lights. That's much too much for this kind of love.

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Boy Harsher with Give Me a Reason. No, Pain. Stereo Total with Heavens in the Backseat of My Cadillac. Mock and Tooth, Farewell to Window. And we heard a couple of tracks off of Nation of Language, new record Dance Called Memory, In Another Life, and Can't Face Another One. Boy Harsher and Nation of Language are coming to town in the next couple months. So it's on the radar. 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That's theater with an E at the end. Or 828-254-1320. And speaking of July 3rd, Camel Cash... is playing at Static Age with some other bands as well. And so that is coming up. A lot of great music coming up the next couple of months because it's summertime. 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

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We heard from Tropical Popsicle with Ghost Beacons, Black Angels with Passover, and Boy Harsher starts off with Pain. 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
1: You've been listening to Live Transmission here on Asheville FM. Karen Dalton, It Hurts Me Too. And we heard from Tyrannosaurus Rex with Deborah. Stick around. Coming up at 2 o'clock is Ian with Selectica. My name is Kat. 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

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Bringing it to you live from Studio B down the hallway and on the right. I'm Ian, here every Monday from 2 to 4, playing timeless and soulful grooves for you, past, present, and future tense. Thank you so much for sticking around after the live transmission. Kat's excellent show. She dials it in every Monday for you. When I'm done here at 4, it's Josie with the Spectrasonic Sound System. So we got your Monday afternoons locked in. So glad you could be with us. 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Food Connection, 12 Baskets, New Stock Pantry, Pizza Mind, Rye Knot, Gypsy Queen, Sunny Point Cafe, New Belgium, Devil's Foot Brewing, Dynamite Roasting Company, Earth Fair, and Patton Avenue Pet Company. 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Getting us started with the A La La's, the Raspberry Jam. This is the Kyle Malarkey dub mix. Going to kick things off today with a little bit of a dub reggae vibe that we're going to dial in for your summer mood. Are you feeling the summer mood? I sure am. Let's get it started on Solectica. Thanks for being a part of this today.

Harm reduction is an evidence-based public health approach aimed at preventing drug overdose, reducing the spread of infectious diseases, and saving lives. The Buncombe County Health Department offers syringe exchange, naloxone, and overdose reversal kits, and education. Harm reduction supplies linkage to community resources and medical care, testing and treatment for STI, testing and referrals for hepatitis A, B, and C, and HIV. 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Buncombe County Health Department. Yo, this is 103.3 Asheville FM, WSFM LP, and the name of this show is Solectica. I'm delighted that you would drop by today. Trying to spin some summery sounds, walking over here, feeling the heat of the day. Fortunately, the heat and the humidity is backing off a little bit. I think we're all feeling a little bit of relief from what's been going on for the last few days. But man, oh man, summer has come to Buncombe County. Feeling like floating down a river, feeling like jumping on an inner tube, feeling like, I don't know, grabbing some ice cream, walking down the street, trying to find the soundtrack that fits for that. Went to see the Easy Star All-Stars. Had me in a sort of a dub frame of mind, and so came in today grabbing records left and right that I can find that have that summery vibe to them. Let's read it back a little bit. There must be some good stuff here. What's the name of this stuff, right? Get myself caught up. Right now it's Pasteur Le Pay, Sekelemania, and Kubilam, the Jabru edit, overdub. Before this, Leroy Conroy, La Grande Mesa, that means the big table. Easy Star All-Stars, before that with Let Down from Radio Dread. Go Free Lab, Dub Style from the album In Dub, and Herman Chin Loy with the track Oily off the classic record, Aquarius Dub. Started it all off with the A La La's Raspberry Jam, Kyle Malarkey Dub Remix.

My name's Ian, and it's Solectica Timeless and Soulful Grooves, your past, present, and future tense. Got some tracks for you. Got some sort of more clubby, breakbeaty style stuff coming up for the second hour right now. Just kind of locked into a little bit of a Caribbean, Jamaican dub style vibe, African continent dub style vibe that's going on. We'll see how long this lasts. We'll see when I run out of tunes. I'm glad you're here with me. Stick around today because at 4 o'clock, Spectrasonic Sound System with your DJ, Josie. 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

All right. I'm struggling through a couple of technical difficulties here. With my apologies for that, restarted a couple of songs here to get through to the other side, but we're doing all right right now. Trying to make sure that I'm ready for my next song after this. Hey, y'all, it's 3 o'clock. That means I got to let you know. 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Busty Cold Choir, Corpse Dust are going to be at Static Age, Skinny Veins, Silas Spooner, and Lainey Barnett and Dumbest Fella Alive at Sly Grog. The Core is going to be at Little Jumbo, and Under Oath will be at Eulogy.

Tomorrow, Tuesday, June 16th, it's the early Tuesday jam at the One Stop. 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

Wednesday, June 17th. It's hump day. Time to get out, see some music. Old Time Jam at Jack of the Woods. 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Fog Lord, Spife, Lamoth, and Formless at Static Age. And Tony Hanna with Cactus Kate and the Pricks at Double Crown. Look for Melissa McKinney at Highland Brewing. 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

Glad you could join me for Solectica. I hope you'll stick around today at 4 o'clock for DJ Josie with the Spectrasonic Sound System. Reading it back through here, we've been sort of in a dub reggae style for most of the day so far. Today, we're going to switch it up here in the second hour. Right now, we're listening to Monty Alexander doing his version of Bob Marley's Three Little Birds. Before this, Prince Fatty with Mr. Freeze from Survival of the Fattest. Mr. Savona gave us Chan Chan from the album Havana Meets Kingston. Lord Echo before that. Low to the Street featuring Lisa Tomlins off of the record Harmonies. Johnny Cosmic turned in Laser Beaming from What a Trip. And before that, it was J.K. Soul, Get Over It, off of the album Dinner with Fat Beats. If you are interested in what's playing on air, because we're always trying to turn you on to new music here at WSFM, your Asheville FM community radio station, why don't you download our app? It allows you to do so much neat stuff, and it doesn't cost you a dime. You can listen to what's live on air anywhere in the world. Well, anywhere that has internet signal. You can pull up archives of old shows. You can pull up playlists of old shows. You can look at the events that are going on around town. And most importantly, you can see the name of the song and the artist that are playing at this very moment. That's what I always use the app for, because when I hear something cool on WSFM LP, I just flip open the app and there's the name of the artist and the song. Super useful, allows me to make notes, and I get turned on to new music all the time. And that's our mission here, to get you turned on to cool new music. Speaking of some cool new music, I'm going to be dipping into some Adrian Quesada and Brownout. I've got Parlor Greens. I've got Cannibal Kiss. I might play a little bit of Young Holt Unlimited. I've got the Allergies, the Whitefield Brothers, the Chicachas, all this stuff lined up for the second hour. Going to keep your toe tapping, or at least do my darnest. The name of the show is Solectica, and I'm Ian. I'm here every Monday from 2 to 4 playing timeless and soulful grooves for you, past, present, and future tense. And I'm glad you're here today for the ride.

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Hanging out with Adrian Quesada for the second time in the show, this time with his project Brownout. The track is called Framed by Death. Aguilas and Cobras is the name of the record. Winding it back, before this we heard Parlor Greens with Mustard Sauce. Ulu turned in Canine Brigade off of their eponymous record Ulu. Before that, the TSU Tornadoes gave us Nene, and the Chicachas back at the beginning, Africa Yama. This is Solectica. When I'm done here today, it's time for the Spectrasonic Sound System, not to be missed, not to be taken lightly. It's an obligation. You owe it to your friends and neighbors. Expand your musical horizons with your DJ, Josie. It's a Monday afternoon in West Asheville. Let's lift up the shade and see what's going on out there. You never know from minute to minute. Best I can tell, the sun is out and the humidity is drying up a little bit, making the summertime temps a little more tolerable. This is Let Your Hair Down off of a record called Waiting Room, and the track is called Pizza Pie. 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

Afternoon. You are listening to Asheville FM at WSFM LP 103.3 Asheville. Thank you for another killer, stellar, phenomenal, amazing, and fantastic show. As per usual, Ian on Soluctica. What a fascinating and intelligent and wise human. Such a pleasure to be show neighbors with such a fantastic show. What can I say? And this is Spectrasonic Sound System. Hi, my name's Josie. My pretty cool, fun, and exciting show planned here for you this afternoon. Have some local tracks, some new tracks. Have music from bands who just passed through. And sounds from long ago. It'll be a great show for you and I to enjoy. 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Starting out the new one from Natural Black Invention and Full Metric, off of their You Made It Through EP. This is 48 Degrees, Broken Clouds. Natural Black Invention is George Sabo, and Full Metric is Miles Mesk. Gonna play some more off the EP throughout the show, and much more. So keep it locked in, and enjoy.

Hello. You are listening to Spectrasonic Sound System here in Rochville FM. And hi, my name's Josie. Here with you every Monday from 4 to 6. We just heard Paraubu, Misery Goats, off of The Art of Walking. R.I.P. David Thomas. Have you ever been to the Paraubu website? If you haven't, you should go check it out. It's wild. What a crazy little weirdo. We love that. I love that. It's Ubu Project. With a project is spelled PROJEX.com. You should go, you know, check it out on the World Wide Web. Prior to that, Hans Aplast, Scherheit, off of Two, Schittmuster, released by No Fun Records. Prior to that, 19 Gaudi Perm Sakuma, with S. Nitsako, off of 19 Years Before the Beginning, released by Approximately Art Agency. Mariah with Soko Kara, off their self-titled release, put out by Sean Sean. And we started off that set with a new one from Natural Black Invention in Full Metric. That was 48 Degrees, Broken Clouds, off of You Made It Through EP. Two phenomenal local artists put that together. It is fantastic. We're going to listen to more of it throughout the show because I'm really digging it, and I hope you are too. Literacy Together, in partnership with Buncombe County, offers tutoring and reading and writing for both adults and youth. 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Hope you're having a lovely and fantastic day. This is George Boutez with SS off of Silver Eagle, put out by the one and only Numero Group.

Yes, let's get into the cassette tape territory now. We just heard Arcane with Caravan off of rare and unreleased 1974-1984. That is a Terry Muller project. If you're a longtime listener of the show, you know how much I love him. Also part of the group Illich, which I think I've told this story. I was DJing at Harvest Records for a record store day, which was honestly the only time I've been in a record store on record store day, but it was a fun and fantastic time and really cool to share music with everyone. And I played an Illich track, and I have never in my years of DJing out and about had so many people come up to me and ask, "What the hell is that?" It's so great. It's so strange. I need to know. I need to have it. Well, you, my friends, you can easily and affordably own Illich 10 Suicides on vinyl or compact disc. Just go on to your www.discogs.com and you can find it there. How about that? Prior to Arcane, we had local musician and photographer Brett Naki with a bit of stereo variations from Ookla 200 series off of EMS Hallucinations. That was recorded May 2nd to 7th, 2019 at Electron Music Studion in Stockholm, Sweden. 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You can find more from Brett at brettnaki.bandcamp.com. That's spelled Naki, spelled N-A-U-C-K-E. Also, hope I'm pronouncing that correctly. Sorry, buddy, if I'm not. Also, rest easy, Don Buchla. Went to that memorial show out in San Francisco in, gosh, 2017, 18, something like that. Phenomenal show. It's also when I was introduced to Alejandro Cortini's solo work, which completely blew my mind, and have been a follower since. And we start off that set with some more new local music from Natural Black Invention and Full Metric. That was 52 Degrees, Clear Skies, off We Made It 3P, and you can find that on alternity.bandcamp.com. Those put up by Alternity Tapes. And let's play some more cassettes since we're here right now playing cassettes. We're just gonna keep going for the next few, at least. Next, I'm gonna play something that I just heard over the weekend that blew my mind. All right, enjoy.

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We just heard Gnome A Days. First track of their self-titled cassette. Gnome A Days is David Grubba and Will Eisenogle. Will Eisenogle, artist and musician based here in Asheville, North Carolina, and good buddy of mine. Prior to that, Mercer, who performed over the weekend at Static Age, they're from Portland, Oregon. Incredible set. Incredible. That was an excerpt from their set at the Feedback in Wuhan, China, off their Live at Wuhan release. Pretty cool, pretty great stuff. Truly, and it's just amazing how much incredible music there is here in Asheville and coming through Asheville. I am just infinitely inspired. This is a new release from Disquiet Army. Track is Les Radicaux Libres off of Long Hybrid, put out by Counseling Souls. Disquiet Army is Eric Quack. And here's his little bio. Eric Quack constantly furthers the boundaries of his sonic guitar experimentation to create an impressive wide range of dynamic soundscapes by combining textural and structural elements of ambient, electronic, drone, noise, shoegaze industrial, post-punk, krautrock, black, and doom metal. Beautiful, fantastic, phenomenal. This came out April of this year, I believe. Put up by Counseling Sounds. And oh look, it's 5 p.m. You're listening to Asheville FM at WSFM LP 103.3 Asheville. And you're here with me for one more hour.

2. Spectrasonic Sound System here in Rushville FM. Just a little after 5 p.m. here. We just heard Current Obsessions with Faceless Rita. Self-titled release here put up by Bland Records. Bow Wow Wow. Go out in the country off of Sea Jungle, Sea Jungle. Go join your gang, yeah. City all over. Go ape crazy. Exclamation point. An old partner of mine got me that record many moons ago. And it's my introduction to Bow Wow Wow. I knew the same, and it was the same producer as Adam Ant, Adam and the Ants, and who I love. And I was even Adam Ant 1 year for Halloween. Anyway, got me that record because he knew how much I loved Adam Ant. And he regretted it. I think he regretted it pretty shortly after, because

Because when I listen to something and I love it, it is like on repeat. I over-listen. I overplay the whole album. It's just a little thing that I do. It's just, you know, you can't blame me for being music obsessed. Know what I'm saying? Prior to that, I had some more new music from Runzu. That was Muro Torto. Wild little free jazzy one off of Jazz is Dead Live. Put up by Subsound. Runzu is fusing the original core of Rome's Ace Zu bassist Massimo Popilo and saxophonist Lucas Timai together with drummer Yoshida Tatsuya, founder of the Japanese band Ruins. Super into that one right now. Also, big thanks to Dan for sending those first two tracks over to me to play for you, for our enjoyment. 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

Hi, hey, hello, how's it going? You are indeed still listening to Spectrasonic Sound System here in Nashville FM. I'm still Josie, bringing you the tunes. We just heard a banger slapper from Omar Sholi. That was Hab Ishi, translates to Hug Me. That's off of Mogadisco, Dancing Mogadishu, Somalia, 1972 to 1991, released by Analog Africa, which is a incredible label. Prior to that, Phyllis Dillon with Nice Time off of Trojan Records, Minto and Calypso, Volume 1. Obviously a Trojan Records release there. The Frighteners, Gonna Make Time off of Nothing More to Say, released by Daptone. And we start out that last set with another one from the phenomenal EP, You Made It Through, released by Natural Black Invention and Full Metric. That was 32 Degrees, Few Clouds, spit out by Alternity Tapes. And here's something that I just learned just now, moments ago. I guess I haven't been checking my email, maybe. I mean, I do check my email, just sometimes things slip through the cracks, and I guess this was one of them. But anyway, what am I talking about? I'm just going to read it. It's time to dab, dance, and donate at Blue Ridge Bingo, Asheville's most entertaining way to give back. 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Ticket information is available at beardedladyproductions.org. 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That sounds awesome. There are so many things going on the 6th, though. So many events. So many cool happenings. And hey, that's one of them. This is Kalari Surfers with Mates Day Off. Off of Sleep Armed, which in these days, in these times, not a bad idea. Actually, maybe it is. Depending on what you're armed with, I suppose. It's a good time to be alert and aware. And maybe to be a bit more guarded than normal. Anyways, Shifty Records release there. Here for you for just about another 20 minutes. Let's see what I can squeeze in. And the last little bit of the show. Okay, ciao.

You have been listening to Spectrasonic Sound System here in your Asheville FM. We just heard one last one from Natural Black Invention and Full Metric. That was 37 Degrees, Clear Skies off of the You Made It Through EP, which was originally made Darkest Weeks of the Year and the After Effects of Helene, made in the wake of disaster and transition. These are the sounds of perseverance, and you can find that on Bandcamp at alternativetapes.bandcamp.com. Part of that, Patrick Gibson and Prod with Sid O'Berity off Two Separate is The Truck on Fire, released by M Squared. The Laughing Clown started off that set for us with I Want to Scream, self-titled release there, put out by Missing Link. I am leaving you with some Popol Vuh. This is Enden Garten Pharaohs, title track there, put out by BMG Rights. And one final thing I gotta tell you until I give Abby Cat the mic and I get out of here is, are you looking to get rid of an old or unused vehicle? 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Thank you so much for tuning in. Love you all so much. Ciao. Good night. Afternoon. Bye-bye. Sayonara. Adios.

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This is We Center from Shone a Rainbow Light On, Durham-based, super cool band. They come to Asheville quite often. If you like this and you have the night off, you might want to go see them because it's a cathartic feeling. It's a vibe. Hey, welcome to my vibes. Oh, you're listening to Joyful Noise. My name is Abby Cat, and here I am. This is it. You were just listening to Spectrasonic Sound System with Josie. I'm feeling some type of way today, so I'm just gonna play music as usual and hope that things get better. It's just, why is there a trillionaire exist? Why does a trillionaire exist while people are literally dying from being poor and moving into their cars daily here in Asheville? I'm realizing 45 minutes of Manic Pixie Dream Girls coming your way. That wasn't on purpose. That's just where we are today. So that's exciting. So I'm going to start that. We're going to start with Connie Converse, the queen of the Manic Pixie Dream Girls. She didn't even know. But before that, she knew a lot, though. She just didn't know that she was a Manic Pixie Dream Girl. But I'm going to tell you about concerts here in Asheville with the 6 p.m. concert and entertainment calendar. Actually, it's a 6:08 p.m. concert and entertainment calendar, which is available to one individual underwriter. It runs every day of the week at 6 p.m. To find out how to have your spot run here in rotation or during your favorite show, contact Robert at ashevillefm.org. Okay, at One Road Brewing downtown, you got Open Mic, and then One Road Brewing West, there's Mashup Mondays, Bustier, Cold Choir, and Corpse Dust at Static Age, Skinny Veins, Silas Spooner, Lainey Barnett, and Dumbest Fella Alive at Sly Grog, The Core at Little Jumbo, and Under Oath at Eulogy. Under Oath is touring. And Making Music? ? I will be doing some Googling in a minute. And then tomorrow, Tuesday, June 16th, early Tuesday jam at the One Stop, Edith's Bluegrass Jam at Edith's Hideaway, Clouds of Delusion at One Will Bring West, The Darts, Impending Joy, and Paper Pills at Static Age, Sanders, Boyd, Page, and Hall at Little Jumbo, and Bone Thugs and Harmony at Eulogy. Eulogy, y'all, look at you. What a week they are having there at Eulogy. Ha! Under Oath. Followed by Bone Thugs and Harmony. Man, yes! Freaking love it! 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All right. Cool. Music. Here's Connie Converse telling us what's going on with her credit at the Clover Saloon. Keep it locked here to Asheville FM, to Joyful Noise. Thanks for tuning in.

Whee! That's Happy Jawbone Family Band. Nine-piece outfit out of Vermont. Song was Now Everybody Rock Like You Got AIDS from Taste the Broom. Incredible, wonderful record. If you like a nice smile, a little avant folk meltdown moments, Happy Jawbone Family Band. Hello. Thanks for tuning in to Joyful Noise on Asheville FM. My name's Abby Catt, and this is my show. And I played music. And I'm sure you would like to know what the music I played was, but I'm going to make you listen to a thing first, and that's at 103.3 Asheville FM. 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Okay, let's see. So yeah, Happy Jawbone Family Band. Really great. Before that, we heard great local music. That was Impending Joy. The song was Limb Snatcher from their debut, Impending Joy. They'll be opening for The Darts tomorrow night at Static Age, who I also played in that set. Very excited for that show. And yeah, really like that band. If any members of Impending Joy are listening, yay, you make good music. We heard good music from Weird Nightmare featuring Chad Van Galen. The song was Oh No from Weird Nightmare off of Sub Pop. That's a solo project from one of the dudes from Metz, M-E-T-Z, if you're familiar with that band. Before Weird Nightmare, you heard from The Darts. That was Apocalypse. It's a new single from them, from an upcoming EP called Halloween Love Songs. Irked brought us Irked from The Grievance. We heard Sloppy Jane covering They're Coming to Take Me Away, haha, from Sure Tough. Really love Sloppy Jane. And I started off that set with Connie Converse. That was The Clover Saloon from How Sad, How Lovely. And how lovely she is. Before I started that set, I told you that I had quite a bit of programming of Manic Pixie Dream Girls. And then in my programming, as I do, I divulged. I went away. So I decided to dedicate that set to Manic Pixie Dream Girls, as well as the men who lust after them. How's that? You might be one of those men. You might be one of those women. You might be one of those people in general. So we're going to hear from more. I got Swedish Pop coming. Yeah. New music from a Swedish pop band I discovered randomly on Bandcamp, because that's what you do on Bandcamp. They're called Maktaversken. They just put out a record called Glass and Bones. I very much like it. So here's some Swedish pop, and then we'll go forth with our Manic Pixie Dream Girls. Probably will roll us right into seven. Thanks for tuning in, Community Radio, folks. Here's Won't Wait from Maktaversken.

people's hearts and people's lives. But I don't see myself being queen of this country. I don't think many people want me to be so affectionate, but I see many people thrillers that made me used to be queen of this country. I don't think many people would want me to be so affectionate, but I see many people I made me used to be queen of this country.

King Woman with I Want to Be Adored from Relapse Records. Hello, you're listening to Joyful Noise. I am your King Woman, Abby Cat, here playing music for you. Hope you're doing okay in this fine world we live in. That's sarcasm. You can't tell because A, you don't know me, and B, you can't see my face. That's okay. We don't live in a fine world. It's all kind of crappy. No, that's a lie. There's a lot of beautiful things and joy. Sometimes this just gets overshadowed by all the crap. Sneaky crap. Maybe it was just that song that's making me feel all these things, but I think I actually came to station feeling these things, but you don't need to know that. But what you do need to know is that we can acknowledge birthdays, anniversaries, or local events with a message on air, on our app, and streaming at Asheville at 103.3 Asheville FM. 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Speaking of birthdays, mine's almost coming up. Hey, usually I do a birthday show, or somehow my Mondays have been my birthday several years in a row. Darn. That's okay. All right. Before King Woman, you heard from My Bloody Valentine. That was Kiss Me With Your... Feed Me With Your Kiss from an EP of the same name, 1988, I think? Question mark. We heard new music before that, though. That was Mad Iris, Employee of the Month, from their debut, Mad Iris. Veruca Salt brought us Volcano Girls from Volcano Girls. And then I started off that set with a little bit of pop. At first, I gave you MacTavishkan. It's new pop out of Sweden. Well, not new, but put on a new record called Glass and Bones. We heard Won't Wait. And then we also heard I Dreamed a Dream. The song was Diana from Boyo Poisoning. So, we started with pop and ended with King Woman just singing her little guts out. So it felt right. We are switching things up. We're switching. Moving on. From our Manic Pixie Dream Girls, Lust Away. I hope you dream of them tonight, or tomorrow, or just the next time you sleep. Yes. 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We're going to hear from Lucretia Dalt now. Song is Mala Sangre from her record, A Danger to Ourselves. It's a spooky record in a great way. So we're going to start this next hour with that. Thanks for tuning in to Joyful Noise, to Asheville FM, and to the universe.

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Onyanyi mai damu anaji mai ya mahu diungkum de ya timbangoro du. 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

Ray Barretto, Acid, released in 1968. Hey! That was one of those sets that I really didn't want to stop programming to talk at you. But thus it's radio, darn it. Thanks for tuning in to Joyful Noise. My name's Abby Cat. This is my show here on Asheville FM. Thanks for tuning in and being with me. Acid. Ray Barretto. Puerto Rico. Viva Puerto Rico. Ay! Okay. Hello. I'm going to tell you what you heard. Now? Because that's what I'm supposed to do. Sanam before Ray Barretto. They are Lebanese and amazing. Song was 94 from their debut. Tani Malakon, love Sanam. We heard from Sarthi Kaur out of London, living in London from India. That was Is There Beauty from There Is Beauty There Already. Argentine Juana Aguirre brought us La Noche from Anonimo. There we go. Whistles. Really cool record we just got at the station before that. That was Himba Him, Ghost of Namibia's Skeleton Coast. It's various artists, VA, but it's people living in the oldest desert in the world, singing like folk songs and using folk instruments. That one is called Friends Who've Passed, and it's featuring it's called Cattle Gun, which I was like, ugh, okay. But it's like the horn of an oryx, which is an antelope, a type of antelope. And the horn is covered in mud and makes this like weirdo, ghosty sound. And the song was about ghosts. And so thus, I played it. Before that, gave you new music from Algeria. That was Imarhan. The song was Telalt from their new record, Essam. We heard Diles Que No Me Maten out of Mexico City. That was La Vida de Alguien Más from an album of the same name. They are cool. I will be diving more into that band. Mariocre brought us Pulse before that, featuring Your Government. From Approaching Singularity, Music for the End of Time. And I started off that set with Lucretia Delt. That was Mala Sangre from A Danger to Ourselves. All right. Underneath me, Acid just continues to play from Ray Barretto. Really lovely. Okay. I got a little bit of time in Thailand with you coming up. Really exciting thing for all of you experimental fans and folks. The third installment of C.M. von Halswaff's and Chandra Shukla's travelogue has been released. These are two experimental artists who get together in different parts of the world and make a bunch of field recordings, doing all sorts of stuff from like going to like a temple to like a rainforest to a river to like a cheap old hotel by the side of the road to a market. Bunch of field recordings and then put them together into this really cool 45 minute or so journey. They just released one from Thailand. Yay! I think the last one was in Bali, which is really great too. So this is a third installment of Travelogue. So we're going to listen to Mai Thai Chiang Mai, because I thought it was pretty cool. And then we'll go into like some rural psychedelic stuff out of Thailand. Artist is Kunarin. Look at that timing. Oh, look at that. Okay. Thanks for listening. This is Joyful Noise. Here's C.M. von Halswaff and Chandra Shukla. Mai Thai Chiang Mai.

So I'm going to step on out of here. Coming up in 4 minutes is Blake with the Gilded Cauldron. Great show. Another great show I want to tell you about is Hissy Fits. 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All right. I'm leaving us with new music from Irish Wonderwall woman Hillary Woods. She just put out a new record called Night Crew, and oh, it's lovely. So I'm going to leave you with Endgames, and it'll take us into Blake. Thanks for tuning in to Asheville FM, to Community Radio. I'll be here next week. Toodles.